0: Harry's, and it was cool to have a beer. That's the Okoye Atwater destruction.
1: I have to throw hands.
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3: The Knicks are the ultimate example of we just want to be together, all of us, and we want to do this thing together. They all found a home there, and I think many of these players are trying to find a home there. Davion Mitchell, point guard, top 10 pick in the draft. Norm Powell, all-star. Andrew Wiggins, champion, all-star, number one pick in the draft. Bam, obviously, all-star, lottery pick. Giannis, Hall of Famer. Based on that, do you want to be together? Do you want to be like Bridges and Cat and Brunson, who led the way, obviously, with taking a little bit less? That's the model now. The team that I root for that just got Giannis is not the model anymore. What they're trying to do is catch up to the model, which is the Knicks. Are some of these guys now going to take advantage of joining Giannis and Bam, which means I don't have to play great defense because those guys are behind me, to take a little bit less? It's an unfair ask, but yeah, that is probably what's going to happen now.
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13: Tonight, the Royals hope to make it two straight wins over the Tampa Bay Rays in the second game of this four-game series. Good evening from the IBEW Local 124 broadcast booth here at Tropicana Field in St. Petersburg, Florida. Along with Jake Eisenberg and our producer-engineer Eric Guthrie, I'm Steve Stewart. Lewinder Avila will be the Royals starting pitcher tonight. Lefty Shane McClanahan goes for the Rays. Coming up, a visit with Royals reliever John Schreiber, who turned in another scoreless outing last night in a victory in Game 1. But next, Ryan, with Royals manager Matt Quatrero, when the Bob Allen Ford pregame show continues on the Royals Baseball Network.
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17: With Matt Quatrero, 2-1 win last night. Exciting game. Every pitch matters. Every at-bat matters. Every defensive play matters in a game like that. Let's begin with Michael Wacha.
18: Yeah, what a night. He's getting better every time he goes out, you know, career-wise, you know, 13th year, whatever it is, and he's finding ways to go deep into games and get hitters out third time through the order, all that kind of stuff. But last night really stood out to me. Execution of the sinker, which is not his main pitch, backdoored it to some righties, got in on guys for some soft contact. You know, they had six righties in there to kind of neutralize the changeup. He didn't use the changeup quite as much. He just did a heck of a job mixing in curveballs early, sliders. You know, he just really pitched.
17: That's got to be frustrating for the opposing team. You're ready for all those changeups. You're ready for one thing, and he has the ability to just totally flip the script on an offense.
18: Well, I mean, I think that speaks volumes to somebody that's pitched for 13 years in the big leagues, because there are no secrets anymore, right? I mean, even though he's not a sinker ball guy, they know he has a sinker. They know they have to account for it, and he executed it better than they were able to deal with last night.
17: You mentioned pitching deeper into the game, and I remember last year his opponent's batting average third time through was not very good. And I looked it up. He only went seven or more innings three times last year. Last night was his seventh already this season and has really thrived third time through the order. What's the explanation for that?
18: Well, I mean, a lot of it's efficiency, you know, and we've talked about it a few times this year when he's given up a couple runs early, but then settles in and just goes to work in those middle innings. And you look up there and it's sixth inning and he's still at 70, 80 pitches. So he's got room to play with. He's got ways to get them out. I mean, I was really impressed with the seventh inning last night just because he probably knew that was his last inning and he was just digging down and extra velo, getting the ball up where he needed it with two strikes, really executed, especially after the leadoff single.
17: Carlos Estevez is on the injured list. Lucas Erceg is taking a break from the closer's role. You need guys to step up, and John Schreiber and Alex Lang last night.
18: Yeah, Schreiber's been on a really good run. I mean, you know, the getting lefties out, when you see the velo tick up like it has for him in recent weeks and be able to get that four-seam fastball up to lefties, that's kind of the neutralizer. And the swing and miss, when that goes up, that's really big for him. You know, and Lang's done a great job since he's gotten the opportunity to close. You know, he's a guy that's done this before. And, you know, we're going to need all those guys to continue to contribute to get us back where we need to go.
17: Normally, when you score two runs on four hits against a starter, you're thinking, oh, man, we didn't get the job done. But against Drew Rasmussen, that's like a mountain of runs and hits and all you needed.
18: Yeah, you know what I was most impressed with was just the quality of the at-bats. Even that first inning, Carter hits the ball decent on the first pitch. He gets out. And then Michael has a six or seven pitch at-bat. And then Jack has a six or seven pitch at-bat. You know, and we just get something going so he didn't have like an eight-pitch first inning. 20 pitches in the first, you know, and you look up there, it was a normal number of pitches by the end of the night. He was around 90, but he had to work for those 90. And that, I think just that quality of that at-bat was different, and, you know, and he's been on a heck of a run. I think he's only given, I think those two runs are two or three runs over the last 30 innings or something. So it's a pretty ridiculous run. Well-placed double by Lane. You know, a really good at-bat from Carter for the single, but was preceded by Collins taking the walk after Lofton took the single and stole second. So got some things like we've talked about, just functioning as a unit, piece some things together.
17: Speaking of Michael, the left hand finally came to a point where he can't swing anymore.
18: Yeah, it's just a really frustrating thing for him, and it takes a lot to swing a bat in this game, you know, make contact with upper 90s fastballs, and he's weak and doesn't feel like he can put his best swings together. And also he's in pain when he fouls a ball off or swings and misses. And as we've talked about, pain is the equalizer because it's in your head all day. It's in your head all night. You're thinking about when it's going to hurt again. And it's something that really is hard to continue to play with, especially at the highest level.
17: All right, tonight's pitching matchup. Let's begin with Lewinder Avila. I asked you on Wednesday, I asked Brian Sweeney on Wednesday, what do you do, what don't you do when a guy's coming off the worst start of his career? And he went two-thirds of an inning and gave up 8 runs against Houston. And he stepped up, picked up right where he left off before that start against Houston.
18: Yeah, it's all about getting in the zone. You know, I mean, these guys are going to present challenges. There's a lot of lefties in the lineup. But we've talked about this a lot. He's got the stuff to get people out in the zone. He has to stay in the zone. And then if he is, he'll get them to expand. If he's behind in the count, they'll refine the zone, and it could be a long night.
17: All right, and Shane McClanahan, you were here in his breakout season in 2022. He was the starter for the American League in the All-Star game. He was an All-Star the next year in 23 and then didn't pitch at all in 2024 and 2025. You saw the best of Shane McClanahan.
18: Yeah, and saw him develop, too, you know, coming up the early part of his career. You know, I mean, huge arm, you know, upper 90s to 100. But what's interesting about him is that he can pitch with his changeup to righties and lefties. He's got the slider and the curveball. So he's got a lot of different ways to get you out. He's ultra competitive, too. It's a guy that loves to compete. And you got to keep him in the zone. And the damage is going to be like we talked about, getting guys on base, making things happen, and then popping one if we get a chance.
17: All right. Thank you, Hugh. Good luck tonight.
18: Thank you.
17: Royals manager Matt Quatrero. We'll have more of the Bob Allen Ford pregame show right after this.
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13: Welcome back to the Bob Allen Ford pregame show, Royals and Rays tonight. Time for the Circa Sports betting line of the day, and it has to do with the Royals starter Lewinder Avila and strikeouts for him tonight. Over 3.5 is +120. Under 3.5 is -140. You can find this line in the Circa Sports app now. When we come back, we talk to John Schreiber. You heard Q talking about a moment ago. He had another very good outing last night. John's our guest as we continue with the Bob Allen Ford pregame show in a moment on the Royals Baseball Network.
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13: Welcome back to the Bob Allen Ford pregame show. Steve Stewart joined by Royals reliever John Schreiber, our Hawthorne Bank player to bank on. John, thanks for being with us.
25: Yeah, thank you.
13: So, another good performance last night. You've been stacking days, as they say in the game, with a lot of good performances most of the year now. It's not just a brief trend. You're having a really good year. Tell me how you're feeling overall right now.
25: Yeah, feeling good. Felt off a little bit, that beginning of the season, and made some adjustments and worked on some things a few weeks in, and finally started clicking with some mechanics and, certain pitches and stuff like that. So I've been feeling good and, trying to stay in the right mindset like I have been and keep going.
13: We're talking to John Schreiber. And, of course, last night the Royals, a 2-1 win here against the team with the best home record in baseball, the Tampa Bay Rays. And, of course, the Royals needed the bullpen after Waka went 7, giving up the one run. And, John, you pitched the 8th inning. Came on to face the top of the order. And, I mean, you talk about hot hitters, good hitters. I mean, Yandy Diaz is one of the best hitters in baseball this year. You struck him out at 96. Tell me about getting that first out in the 8th inning with that 2-1 lead and how you went about it and how it felt.
25: Yeah, I mean, like you said, I mean, obviously they have a really good lineup. They're hitting the ball really well. Yandy is, like you said, he's one of the greatest hitters in the game right now. Trying to execute my pitches against him and, the next two guys and make sure I'm not making any mistakes. I got away with a couple there, couple of pitches there, but was able to get the job done and keep us in the game.
13: And you got him, and then they pinch hit Cedric Mullins, who we've seen a lot over the years. He's had some really good games against the Royals over the years, and he's a tough out. But you got him with a fastball as well.
25: Yeah, same thing. He's been a good hitter, through the course of his career. And, I've seen what he's been able to do when he was with the Orioles. And same thing, just trying to execute really well against him. Fastball was feeling really good yesterday, so I was sticking with that and was able to mess with his timing a little bit with the quick pitch there, strike him out.
13: How much have you been using the quick pitch this year and for how long in your career?
25: Not too much this year, but, I've definitely been using it a lot over my career, trying to pick my spots to use it. Work really hard on that with guys on first, so I'm pretty good at slide-stepping with guys on base and making sure I can control the running game and being so comfortable with that, I'm able to, quick pitch guys with nobody on base, feel comfortable doing it.
13: And so you get both Diaz and Mullins, you're two-thirds of the way out of that inning, and then up comes Aranda
2: and he gave you a real tough at bat. You had to throw a bunch of pitches to him, and he winds up drawing the walk. They pinch run Victor Mesa Jr., who you knew was a speedster. You knew he'd be thinking about running. You and Carter Jensen working together. Now you're facing Junior Caminero, another one of their tough hitters. But off goes Mesa towards second, and Carter Jensen throws him out. Tell me about that sequence and how good that felt to see that good throw by Carter.
25: Yeah, it was awesome. And like you said, you know, I didn't do a very good job pitching against Hironda there, giving him a free base with two outs. It's not what you want to do as a pitcher and pitching out there. And like I said earlier, I work really hard on with guys on base and making sure I'm quick to the plate so Carter can get a chance to throw guys out. And, you know, we went fastball away, quick to the plate, gave him a chance. And, you know, he made a great throw over there at second and got the third out there. So it was awesome seeing him do what he does back there, and he's got a great arm, obviously, and he did a great job calling the whole game yesterday, so it was fun to watch him behind the dish.
2: We're talking to John Schreiber after he pitched a scoreless eighth inning last night, getting the hold against the Rays before Alex Lane came on and closed it out in the ninth inning. You mentioned your fastball earlier, and we're all noticing the uptick in velo. And 2.5-3 miles an hour, a little more gas last night than maybe your season average. Yeah. Tell me about your velo and what you're doing, if anything, differently and how it feels.
25: Yeah, I mean, it's been awesome. I mean, my velo's been up over the last month, I would say, after making some mechanical changes. So it's been good to have my fastball velocity back up there. Now I feel like I can play with pitches better with my sweeper and, you know, cutter, two-seam, and change-up. So it's nice to have that little uptick just to, you know, have guys conscious of that.
2: What mechanically has helped you?
25: Yeah, just lower body mechanics. You know, I had a little bit of knee aggravation to start the season, so I was just trying to find a way to alleviate some of that soreness and pain. And so I worked really hard in catch play before the games just to figure out what was comfortable for me and my lower body to put me in the best position to, you know, execute pitches and be able to throw the ball at 100%. Making those changes has helped me tremendously, and, you know, seeing the uptick in the velocity has helped. And I think that correlates with, you know, the lower body mechanical changes that I kind of tweaked with Sweeney and all those guys.
2: And the uptick in the velo and those mechanics, it can only help your confidence, I got to think.
25: Yeah, 100%. You know, having that and, you know, putting the ball where I want to put it at times is, you know, helps me out there with confidence and, you know, attack guys better and go right after them and all that good stuff. So it's been fun.
2: We're talking to John Schreiber. Got the hold in last night's 2-1 win here in Tampa Bay. We'll continue with him in a moment on the Bob Allen Ford pregame show on the Royals Baseball Network.
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2: It's the Royals and Rays, game two of a four-game series tonight. Steve Stewart joined by John Schreiber, our Hawthorne Bank player to bank on. And you get the hold last night, your fifth hold, your third consecutive scoreless outing. The numbers, you just start cranking on numbers. You got to look at them one pitch at a time, one batter at a time, one game at a time. But a 1.42 ERA in your last 26 games, that's mid-April. I mean, that's, at this point, the majority of the season. You talked about the lower half in your body and a little struggle early in the year. But, boy, I mean, this is a long stretch now where it's been good for you.
25: Yeah, it's been good. And, you know, this last month we've been, you know, I feel like we've been playing some really good baseball all around. So it's been fun to come out here and see everybody do what they can do. And I feel like we're on the, you know, the uptrend. And, you know, it feels good to see that. We're hitting the ball really well. We're feeling the ball really well. It's a lot better energy, and it's been a lot of fun.
2: And the season started with, of course, Carlos Estevez getting injured the second game of the year, the guy you guys leaned on as a closer last year. And you know what it's like down there in the bullpen. It's a separate sort of group team down there. Everybody pulls for each other. Everybody tries to carry their weight. But it felt like it took a while for the pieces down there to fall in place. But like you say, they kind of have.
25: Yeah, I mean, you know, there's going to be, you know, some ups and downs throughout the season. You know, whether that's the bullpen, offense, defense, whatever it may be, starting. You know, you just got to keep going every day and doing the best you can out there. You know, each and every one of us are going out there trying the best we can to get the job done in whatever category that is. So just going about it each day the same way, trying to be better, trying to get better.
2: We're talking to John Schreiber, and in the bullpen, you know, you're now one of the veteran guys down there. And you got guys like Steven Cruz. We've seen what he's capable of. And Lewinder's starting tonight, but we've seen him down there as well. And even a guy like Daniel Lynch, who's been around a while, who's a converted reliever. Tell me about a leadership role down there and what communication's like with you and the other guys.
25: Yeah, I mean, not trying to do too much with the younger guys, just trying to, you know, keep everybody calm and relaxed out there. You know, this game is really stressful, and, you know, you put on added stress that you don't need, it's going to make the game even harder. So just trying to keep everybody, you know, calm and relaxed out there, having some fun down there, you know, wait until we go in, all that good stuff. And like you said, Lynchy's been incredible to watch, you know, ever since I came over here in 2024. So it's been really fun to watch Lynchy pitch and all those guys, and seeing what they've done over the years, Cruzy, and, you know, seeing Beckway, you know, make his debut this year. He's been pitching the ball really well, so it's been fun watching him out there and getting the job done. And so,
2: talking to John Schreiber. Well, the Royals this week here in Tampa Bay, and then this weekend in Chicago is a family trip. And so you've got your wife, Rebecca. You've got your two youngsters. You got 3-year-old Charlie, 1-year-old Madison, your daughter, on this trip. What's it like having them along for the ride this week?
25: It's the best. I love having them come out to road trips. And, you know, we had a little kids BP today, so I got to bring my son out here, and he could swing the bat a little bit. So it was really fun watching him have some fun out there and seeing, you know, obviously where I work every day. It's, you know, it's a dream come true, and it's just the best having your kids out here.
2: Does Charlie like playing ball? Is he old enough to kind of comprehend what your job is now?
25: Oh, yeah, that's all he talks about is baseball. And, you know,
2: is he going to be a pitcher or a hitter?
25: I don't know. He always, you know, talks about me pitching, and then he's always, there's Bobby hitting. So we'll see.
2: That's great. Well, John, enjoy the week with your family, and keep up the great work. It's been fun watching you.
25: I appreciate it. Thank you.
2: That is John Schreiber, our Hawthorne Bank player to bank on. 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
2: It's the Royals and the Rays game two. Steve Stewart with you here. The starting lineups first for Matt Quatrero and the Royals as they're 33-46 on the year. Lane Thomas will lead off for the Royals. He'll be in center field. Batting second at third base, it's Nick Lofton. Hitting third at first base, Jack Caglione. The cleanup hitter is the catcher, Salvador Perez. Batting fifth, the DH, Carter Jensen. Hitting sixth in right field, Starling Marte. Batting seventh at second base, Michael Massey. Hitting eighth at shortstop, Tyler Tolbert. And batting ninth in left field, Cameron Meisner. And Luinder Avila will be on the mound for KC. Again for the Royals, Thomas, Lofton, Caglione, Perez, Jensen, Marte, Massey, Tolbert, and Meisner. Kevin Cash is the Rays skipper. His club is 43-32, and Yandy Diaz leads off for them. He'll be the DH. Batting second at first base, Jonathan Aranda. Hitting third in center field, Cedric Mullins. The cleanup hitter at third base, Junior Caminero. Batting fifth at second base, Richie Palacios. Hitting sixth in right field, Johnny DeLuca. Batting in the seventh slot in the order, the left fielder, Chandler Simpson. Batting eighth is shortstop, Taylor Walls. And hitting ninth, their catcher tonight is Hunter Fiducia. And on the mound, lefty Shane McClanahan. Again for the Rays, Diaz, Aranda, Mullins, Caminero, Palacios, DeLuca, Simpson, Walls, and Fiducia. And the umpires tonight, Emil Jimenez will be behind the plate. The crew chief, Doug Eddings, will be at first base. Mike Malinsky at second base. Gabe Morales, the umpire, at third base. It's the Royals and the Tampa Bay Rays game two, and Jake Eisenberg joins you in a moment.
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9: 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The Royals have right-hander Luinder Avila on the mound tonight. He makes his sixth start and fifth since becoming more entrenched in the rotation. His previous four starts, there was that one dud against the Astros, but the other three, he's got at least five innings and allowed one run in three of his last four starts. For the Rays tonight, it's lefty Shane McClanahan, who's back on the mound at the big league level for the first time since 2023 after both Tommy John surgery and a triceps slash nerve surgery that sidelined him last year. This season, a 3.33 ERA in 14 starts. It's the Royals and Rays, game two of four from the Trop. First pitch is next.
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9: Two of a four-game series against the Tampa Bay Rays. Thanks for joining us inside the IBEW Local 124 broadcast booth with Steve Stewart and our producer-engineer, Eric Guthrie. I'm Jake Eisenberg. The Royals took the series opener 2-1 last night, and so the Royals go for a second straight win over the Rays, and the Royals have now won four of their last five games. They enter tonight at 33-46, fifth place in the American League Central, eight games back of first, which is both occupied by the White Sox and the Guardians, who are meeting right now in Chicago. The Tampa Bay Rays are 43-32, second place in the American League East, two games back of the first place New York Yankees. We are under the roof inside Tropicana Field in St. Petersburg, so it is a cool, comfortable, and controlled 72 degrees indoors, 90 degrees outdoors. 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The Rays have taken the field. They're wearing their home white jerseys with Rays in navy letters across the chest. Capital R, lowercase A-Y-S, and the sunburst in the opening of the R. Navy numbers on the back of the jersey, number 18 for Shane McClanahan. And white pants with a thin navy stripe down the side of each leg. Navy caps, interlocking white TB logo on the front. The Royals are in their road gray jerseys tonight, tops and bottoms. Kansas City in black royal blue letters in an arc across the chest with the royal blue numbers on the lower left side of the jersey and on the back. Gray pants, thick royal blue stripe down the side of each leg. Lane Thomas leads off. He wears number 15. He's in the righty batter's box. Shane McClanahan delivers. First pitch of the ball game is laced towards shortstop. Taylor Walls dives to his left, gets it in the glove to his feet. He throws to first for the out. A terrific play from the shortstop Taylor Walls to open the game. So McClanahan's got one out on one pitch, thanks to a play with an exclamation point from his shortstop. And first pitch is presented by Simply Fuel. 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Now Nick Lofton bats. Shane McClanahan delivers. The first pitch fastball misses high, and that's ball one. Well, Thomas hit it hard. A one hopper to Taylor Walls' left. He has a terrific defensive reputation and showed why. Here's the 1-0 pitch to Lofton. And there's a fastball, letter high for a called strike, and it's 1-1. This is Lofton's first career game, batting second in the lineup. He's been hot lately, 283 hitter this month. The 1-1 pitch. Lofton crushes it deep down the left field line, headed for the bright blue seats, and gone! A solo homer for Nick Lofton. Straight down the line at Tropicana Field. It's 1-0 Royals in the top of the first inning. You can hear the cheers from a good amount of Royals fans here at the Trop tonight. And they cheered that one on a long way. A 403-foot blast to the back of the seats behind the left field wall.
2: Clanahan hanging a curveball in the first inning and paying for it.
9: First pitch now to Jack Caglione, and he pops it up, third base side, and back out of play into the seats. It's 0-1. That was Lofton's third home run of the year. All of them have come in what has been a hot month of June for Nick Lofton. McClanahan delivers. Caglione bashes it high in the air, deep right field, headed for the roof. It's off the catwalk. He hit the D-ring at the trough. A mammoth home run from Jack Caglione. His first hit in his hometown. Back-to-back homers for the Royals in the top of the first inning. It's 2-0. Whoa! That might have put a dent in the metal. There are not too many balls that hit the rings on a fly, certainly a homer off the rings. And so Jack Caglione has a little slice of Tropicana Field history. First pitch now to Salvador Perez. And he hits it in the air, foul, first base side, and out of play, it's 0-1.
2: You know, Lofton got a nice cheer from the Royals fans who were here. Caglione has probably several cheering sections. When he had that home run, it sounded like a home game. He's got so many friends and family and people who are cheering for him.
9: One pitch is swung on and missed, and it's 0-2 on Salvador Perez. Now that had to feel good.
2: Oh my gosh.
9: He was 0-4 yesterday in his Tampa debut. Big smile on his face in the third base dugout. Here's the 0-2 pitch. And it's over the outer edge, called strike three. Salvi's down looking on a changeup, and there's the second out of the inning.
2: Well, his 97-year-old grandfather was here last night to see him as a big leaguer for the first time. He almost had a double down the right field line. It just went foul early in the ball game, and so I'm sure he's following this one closely tonight. He's due back, we understand, Thursday for the day game. But great that he can come see his grandson.
9: That was Cag's 13th home run of the season. It went 435 feet to right. First pitch to Carter Jensen. A little bit low, and that's ball one. This is the 28th season of Rays baseball, the 27th at Tropicana Field, and there is an accounting of all the home runs that have hit the rings. The pitch. Jensen hits it in the air, deep left center field. Cedric Mullins and Chandler Simpson converge. It's Simpson in left who makes the grab, and the inning is over. There were 40 home runs to hit the D-ring on a fly entering this year. And now Jack Caglione adds his name to the list. Nick Lofton and Jack Caglione go back-to-back in the top of the first against Shane McClanahan. We go to the bottom of the first. Royals 2, Rays coming up. Lewinder Avila to the mound.
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9: We go to the bottom of the first inning at Tropicana Field after a very loud top of the first. Back-to-back homers from Nick Lofton and Jack Caglione. The Royals have a 2-0 lead. Lewinder Avila faces Yandy Diaz. First pitch. And there's a fastball over the outer edge called strike one. Those homers from Lofton and Caglione are Quick Trip hits of the game. 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No balls and a strike on Diaz. Avila delivers inside, and it hits Diaz. He was trying to twist out of the way. So he's plunked, and he takes his base. That was a sinker that looked like it slipped out of Avila's right hand. So runner on first with nobody out for left-handed hitting Jonathan Aranda. Avila's making his sixth start of the season, the sixth start of his career. It is his fifth start in this stretch in which he's been entrenched in the Royals' rotation. Three of the four starts, he's got at least five innings and allowed just one run. That includes his last start, which was arguably the best of his career. He went a career-best 5 2/3 innings on the road against the Nationals, gave up just one run on three hits, struck out five, and only issued one walk. First pitch now to Jonathan Aranda. And it's a fastball just outside, ball one. Important contextually that the walk that Avila issued his last start was to the final batter that he faced. And that was then a bequeathed runner that came around to score. That was the only run he was charged with. The pitch outside, two balls, no strikes. Avila had a chance for his first career quality start. Couldn't quite get that 18th out. But when he exited the game, he had not allowed a run. It was only after that walk came around to score that he was charged with a run. Two balls, no strikes on Jonathan Aranda, who's got a five-game hitting streak. The pitch, fastball high, three balls, no strikes, and some early command struggles for Avila tonight. He has thrown one pitch for a called strike, but he's now thrown four straight out of the zone, including the one that hit Yandy Diaz. The 3-0 pitch, in for a strike, and it's 3-1. Salvador Perez does the catching for Avila tonight, a Venezuelan battery. Royals infield is back, shaded to the right side with a lefty at the plate. Nick Lofton's well off the line at third. The pitch, bounced straight back, and it's 3-2. Tyler Tolbert plays shortstop tonight. The Royals today placed Michael Garcia on the 10-day injured list with that left hand strain. Brought up Josh Rojas from AAA Omaha. And no Bobby Witt Jr. in the lineup, though he did do some running and some defensive work today. Payoff pitch to Aranda. He flicks it towards shallow left center field. Lane Thomas sprints into the gap, converges with Cameron Meisner, neither make the catch. It lands in the turf in front of both of them. A flare single for Aranda. Diaz is over to second. So first and second, nobody out for left-handed hitting Cedric Mullins. Royals up 2-0. We're in the bottom of the first. Along with Tolbert at shortstop, it's Michael Massey at second. Jack Caglione plays first. And then in the outfield, Cameron Meisner, a former Tampa Bay Ray, is in left. Lane Thomas in center. Starling Marte is in right field tonight. Here's the pitch. Mullins shows bunt, pulls the bat back, takes high, and that's ball one. Well, the Royals are encouraged by what Bobby Witt Jr. has done over the last couple of days. He's taken some batting practice in the cages. He's done defensive work and base running. The pitch over the inner edge, a called strike, 1-1. Good curveball from Avila. Well, the Royals are remaining understandably cautious, though Matt Quatrero did say there is a possibility that Bobby could be available off the bench tonight. The 1-1 pitch. Dribbled foul, first base side, 1-2. Bobby Witt Jr. is still dealing with a grade 1 MCL sprain that took him out of Thursday's game at Kauffman Stadium, and he has not played since. And so the Royals right now are not only temporarily without their superstar starting shortstop, but also ostensibly their backup in Michael Garcia, who obviously is starting third baseman. Here's the pitch. Chopped foul, first base side, still 1-2. And so the Royals have the same infield tonight that they did on Friday against the Cardinals. Lofton, Tolbert, Massey, and Caglione. And boy, did that infield put on a show on Friday, especially Tyler Tolbert at short. He was brilliant. Playing up the middle behind Diaz, who takes his lead. Avila delivers, and Mullen swings and misses at a high fastball. Strike three. Avila climbed the ladder with a 97-mile-an-hour heater. He gets his first out of the night. One away in the bottom of the first inning. That brings up Junior Caminero.

0: lead in half. It's now 2-1 in the bottom of the first inning. Lane Thomas did a terrific job to streak into the gap, cut that ball off in the alley, and get it back to the infield accurately and quickly. And Massey's relay home was as good as it could be. But Diaz beat the throw by about a half a step. RBI single for Junior Caminero. Aranda moved to second. First pitch now to Richie Palacios, and that's high for ball one. So runners on first and second with one out. Bottom of the first inning, Royals 2, Rays 1. Here's the pitch. And it's a curveball that catches the bottom of the zone, a called strike. And it's 1-1 on left-handed hitting Richie Palacios. He's hitting just 196 this month. That's after he hit 288 in the month of May. Batting fifth for Kevin Cash tonight. Here's the pitch. Palacios chops it to the right side. Massey backhands. Slings over to second for one. Tolbert's relay to first, not in time. Palacios beats it out. Caminero's forced out at second. That's the second out of the inning. Aranda moves over to third. And now with Palacios at first, it's runners on the corners with two outs for right-handed hitting Johnny DeLuca. Well, we have last night's final score already in the first inning, 2-1. It was a low-scoring game last night. The Royals came away with what this year has been a rare one-run win. First pitch to DeLuca. And he takes a slider for a strike, and it's 0-1. Meanwhile, it was a lot of the same story for the Rays, who have now played six games decided by one run in their last seven. Toss to first, dive back, Caglione's tag just late. Palacios got the fingertips back to the bag just in time. And the Rays are 1-5 in their last six one-run games, all of which have been in the last week. They've lost 8 of their 10 one-run games in the month of June. Here's the pitch. Low and outside. And the count's now 1-1 on Johnny DeLuca. Royals up 2-1, bottom of the first inning. Runners on first and third with two outs. Here's the pitch. It's a slider that stays inside, and it's 2-1. This is DeLuca's fifth game since returning from the injured list on Friday from a hamstring injury. He was 0-for-3 yesterday. He is 3-for-11 since returning to the active roster. Toss to first. It hits Palacios. Aranda jogged down the third base line a little bit. Caglione picked up the ball quickly, and Aranda stayed put. Two disengagements now for Avila in this plate appearance. He kicks off some of the dirt from the bottoms of his cleats, from the spikes at the back of the mound. Tosses up the rosin bag, retakes the rubber. Here's the pitch. Palacios runs. Fastball high and outside. Salvi's throw down. Massey applies the tag, and Palacios is out. Salvador Perez catches Richie Palacios trying to steal, and the inning is over. Carter Jensen had a caught stealing last night. Salvador Perez has one tonight. The Royals are controlling the running game, and that gets Avila through the first. The Rays do get one run on two hits. No errors in the inning. One left on base. We go to the second at Tropicana Field. Royals 2, Rays 1.
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1: You're watching sports on one of the many TVs, and all of a sudden, you get hungry. That's okay. 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
3: First inning, McLaughlin and Jack Caglione hit back-to-back homers. McClanahan delivers, and Marte takes a fastball over the outer half, a called strike, and it's 1-1. And McClanahan only threw 11 pitches in the first inning. 9 of them were strikes. He delivers, and Marte chops it softly toward third. Caminero charges, scoops and throws to first in time for the out, and there's one away. It's a fun little duo, Starling Marte and Junior Caminero. Starling Marte has known Junior Caminero since he was a teenager in the Dominican Republic. And Marte is one of several veteran players from the Dominican Republic that Junior Caminero has looked up to. One away in the top of the second. Michael Massey bats now. McClanahan delivers. First pitch fastball fouled off the top of the backstop netting, and it's 0-1. Massey was 0 for 3 last night. He did have a walk, and he scored a run. That was in the second inning. That was a positive contribution. McClanahan delivers. Massey slices it in the air just behind the shortstop dirt. Taylor Walls makes the catch. Two down. Let's pause 10 seconds for station ID. This is the Royals Baseball Network.
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3: We're coming to you live from the IBEW Local 124 broadcast booth. The Royals have a 2-1 lead over the Tampa Bay Rays. Base is empty, two outs, top of the second. The pitch. Tyler Tolbert smacks the first one foul into the second level first base side. And one of the fans in the first row just leaned over the bright blue railing and made a nice backhand grab with the glove that he brought to the game. Nice play. 0-1 pitch to Tyler Tolbert. Breaking ball ripped toward left field. That's down onto the turf, a base hit. It skips. Chandler Simpson cuts it off in the backhand. Tolbert sprints around first, digs for second. Relay throw is in time to get him. Taylor Walls, the shortstop, delivered the relay from shallow left field. It was a one-hopper to Richie Palacios, who got a glove on it and put the tag down before Tolbert dove in safely. Trying for a hustle double, but the Rays execute defensively, and the inning is over. No runs, one hit, Tolbert single, no errors, nobody left on base. We go to the bottom of the second, Royals 2, Rays 1.
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3: 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Lewinder Avila delivers. First pitch to Johnny DeLuca is down and away. That's ball one. DeLuca was at the plate when the bottom of the first ended, with Salvador Perez throwing out Richie Palacios trying to steal. The 1-0 pitch. Outside again. Two balls, no strikes. The Royals have a 2-1 lead over the Rays. Bottom of the second inning at Tropicana Field. Back in action for the first time since 2024. Here's the 2-0 pitch. Low and outside. Three balls, no strikes. Even though this ballpark, this building, has been here since 1990 and a ballpark since 1998, there is a lot of new this year as part of the repairs and refurbishments from the damage caused by Hurricane Milton. Here's the pitch. Up and away. Ball four. DeLuca draws a four-pitch walk to open the inning. That brings up the speedster, Chandler Simpson. The seats are new. A lot of the carpeting is new. The field and ballpark flooded, and a lot had to be ripped out and repaired. And it does have kind of that new car smell, if you will, if a ballpark can have that. There is a new roof, and you can see the early evening light filtering through, mostly on the third base left field side. McLaughlin creeps in at third. Avila delivers, and Simpson takes a curveball just inside. That's ball one. Simpson has six bunt hits this year. He has 24 infield hits. That's the most in baseball. Avila delivers. And Simpson takes a changeup up and in. Ball two. And so Avila's missed with his first six pitches of this inning. He threw 21 pitches in the bottom of the first. Only 12 were strikes. He delivers. Fastball up and away. Ball three. And now Salvi goes out of the mound for a chat. Now, the old roof here at Tropicana Field was heavily damaged, irreparably damaged by the hurricane. And the Rays did make the most of what was a tragic situation. This is a really cool detail. The Rays uniforms, the patch that's on the right sleeve of some of the players, left sleeve on the others, the jersey patch, underneath it is actually a small piece of fabric from the original roof. They literally wove the old roof into the jersey patch of the Rays uniforms this year. Salvi's back behind the plate. Avila delivers. It's a fastball, and it's in for a strike. 3-1. So Salvi's wisdom helps out Avila. Simpson was taken all the way. Three balls and a strike now. Runner on first. Nobody out. Bottom of the second. Here's the pitch. Fastball knee high down the middle. Called strike. And it's 3-2. So the Rays have an homage to the old roof on one sleeve. They have an homage to their prior era on the other sleeve. A little Devil Ray logo. The pitch. DeLuca runs from first. Pitch is low. And that's ball four. DeLuca slides into second, but he could have walked there. Back-to-back walks for Avila to begin this second inning. With runners on first and second with nobody out for Taylor Walls. Walks were an issue for Avila in his disastrous start against the Astros. But he got the command back under control against the Nationals. Only issued one walk, and it was to the last of the 21 batters that he faced. Now Avila's having some pitch comm issues, and so Salvi motions to the dugout. Home plate umpire Emil Jimenez, fellow Venezuelan like Salvi and Avila, calls time, and Royals assistant pitching coach Mike McFerrin delivers a new pitch comm device to Avila on the mound. Royals up 2-1. We're in the bottom of the second at Tropicana Field. Stadium lights are on, as always. Lights go from basically the right field corner to the left field corner around the C ring of the concentric rings that hold up the dome. And there are some stadium lights that are located above left center and right center. We're ready, and the pitch. Curveball down and in. That's ball one on Taylor Walls.
12: The catcher challenging the ball.
3: Salvi challenges this one, trying to get a strike back for Avila. We look to the scoreboard above the right field seats. ABS says strike.
12: The pitch is a strike. Kansas City still has two challenges.
3: Successful challenge for Salvi, and an important strike one for Lewinder Avila. Here's the 0-1 pitch. Fastball ripped high in the air, deep left center field. Thomas races back just shy of the track. He makes the catch. DeLuca tags up from second. He gets to third standing. Thomas's throw goes to second. That keeps Simpson at first. A loud and productive flyout for Taylor Walls. That puts runners on the corners with one out. The number nine hitter, Hunter Fiducia. He's the race catcher. Former 12th round pick by the Dodgers back in 2018. Was drafted out of LSU, where he was briefly teammates with Alex Lang. And the Dodgers traded Fiducia to the Rays at the deadline last year. Here's the pitch. Check swing foul, straight back, and it's 0-1. And Fiducia made his major league debut on July 31st, 2024, exactly a year later. He got traded to a new team. Runners on the corners with one out in the bottom of the second. Royals 2, Rays 1. Spin and a throw to first. It skips to Caglione, who picks it. He just saved a run with that pick. Chandler Simpson dove back safely. Johnny DeLuca at third was ready to streak in and score. Avila is a little bit all over the place in this second inning. He's thrown 13 pitches in this second inning and only five for strikes. He delivers. And there's a curveball that bends over the outer edge, a called strike, and it's 0-2. Here's the pitch. Fastball high, one ball, two strikes. Brady Williams, the Rays third base coach, has his hands on his knees. Just to the left of Johnny DeLuca leading off third. Maury Dickerson just whispered something in Chandler Simpson's ear at first. The 1-2 pitch, Simpson runs, fastball down and in. Salvi's throw a little high. Tolbert brings the tag down, but Simpson's safe. DeLuca stayed put at third. Chandler Simpson is always a threat. That's his 17th stolen base of the year. He's running a little bit more frequently over the better part of the last week. That's his third stolen base in as many tries since Saturday. And now with runners on second and third and one out, the Royals bring the infield in. The 2-2 pitch. Down and in, and the count's full, 3-2. Now Simpson actually went basically a calendar month without a stolen base. It was one of the more bewildering statistical things for the Rays. He just wasn't running for some reason. Payoff pitch. Ripped foul. First base side. Dickerson leans out of the way, and the ball ricochets into the Rays relievers sitting against the wall down the right field line. The bullpens are on the field in play here at Tropicana Field. Still a full count on Hunter Fiducia. The payoff pitch. Swung on and missed. Strike three. Avila got him with a sinker. A huge second out for Lewinder Avila. Now he faces Yandy Diaz, one of the more fearsome hitters in the game this year. And Diaz was hit by a pitch his first time up, but he entered tonight with a six-game hitting streak. He's hitting 370 in June, 326 for the year. Here's the pitch. In for a strike, and it's 0-1. And Diaz's 326 average leads the American League. It's the third best in all of baseball. And he is the best in baseball with runners in scoring position. The 0-1 pitch. Fastball high, and it's 1-1. Diaz is batting .441 with runners in scoring position this season. Avila delivers. Diaz fouls it straight back, and it's 1-2. This is Diaz's 10th big league season, his 8th with the Rays. Debuted with the then Cleveland Indians, couple of years there. As part of a 3-team trade, Cleveland, Seattle, and Tampa Bay, and Diaz came here. He's been a mainstay ever since. The pitch. Swung on and missed, strike 3. Avila got him with a 97-mile-an-hour sinker up in the zone. Back-to-back strikeouts from Lewinder Avila to strand runners on second and third. Avila strands both of his walks and puts up a scoreless second inning. No runs, no hits, no errors, 2 left. We go to the third. Royals 2, Rays 1.
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3: We go to the third inning at Tropicana Field. The Royals have a 2-1 lead over the Rays. And Stu, it's a former Ray to lead off against Shane McClanahan, Cameron Meisner.
17: Cameron Meisner, left-handed batter, will stand in. He's batting ninth tonight. He's in there against the lefty Shane McClanahan. Third baseman is playing in, and the first pitch is a called strike on the former Ray Meisner. 79 career games with the Rays. Comes in 7 out of 20 as a Royal. 350 batting average. Next pitch misses away. 9-1-2 hitters for the Royals here in the third as they try to add to a 2-1 lead. Meisner, Thomas, Lofton. McClanahan works on the third base side of the rubber. The lefty right over the top deals a fastball. Fouled straight back by number 26, Cameron Meisner, who's in left field tonight. Meisner looking for his first extra base hit as a Royal. Spent parts of the 24 and 25 season with the Rays. Here's the 1-2. Called strike 3. Oh, he painted the outside corner, and that's the second strikeout for Shane McClanahan tonight.
18: The center fielder, Blake Thomas.
17: Off speed pitch down and away, and just on the edge. So now it is Thomas up for a second time. He grounded a short his first time. A very good play by the shortstop Walls, robbing him of a hit his first time. There's a first pitch strike called on Thomas, who has a 7-game hit streak. 3 doubles, a couple homers in that span. Next pitch to him, waved at, miss, off speed. From the 6-3 lefty McClanahan, 5-0 at home this year with a 2.05 ERA. Now the Royals have a lead over him and his teammates. Just 2-1 as we play in the third. Jake mentioned that was the final score here last night. The Royals winning. There's a foul back by Thomas playing center field tonight. The Rays in second place in their division, the AL East, behind the Yankees. The pitch And it's down and in. They began the night two games behind the first place Yankees, who are again in Detroit tonight. 1-2. Now the pitch to Thomas, and it's high, and it's 2-2. Tampa Bay has the best record in the American League among teams, the second best record, I should say, overall in the league. And they have the best record, of course, among non-division leaders, so they're the wild card leader. There's a pitch away off speed. 3-2. Lefty looks in, now kicks and deals to Lane Thomas, and a breaking ball, fly ball to right field, right at the right fielder DeLuca. Two up, two down. Back-to-back homers by the Royals with one out in the first inning. Lofton and Caglione went back-to-back, and since then it's been seven up and seven down for the Royals. And it'll be Nick Lofton up for a second time now, his third homer of the year. He pulled it down the left field line to get the Royals on the board in the first inning. Right-handed batter against the lefty McClanahan. Fastball fouled out of play off to the right. It was only the fourth home run McClanahan has given up this year, the homer by Lofton in the first. It was followed up immediately by Caglione with the fifth home run off him, but he's been very stingy with a long ball this year. And it's a fastball way outside. Ball and a strike on Nick, who's batting second tonight. Right-handed bat with a lefty on the mound. There's Bobby Witt Jr., Michael Garcia, both out of the lineup. Here's the 1-1. And a swing, fly ball, left field. Simpson coming in, the left fielder is there to make the catch. The Royals go quietly, 1-2-3. And we go to the bottom of the third inning with the Royals leading 2-1.
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17: It's the Royals and the Tampa Bay Rays, and Lewinder Avila, it's been a struggle for him, but bottom line is he's only allowed one run through the first two frames, although he's had base runners all over the place. 2-3-0 for the Royals, 1-2-0 for the Rays. Avila's had to throw a lot of pitches through the first couple of innings, 44 pitches, but he's working with a lead, and he'll try to hold on to that lead here in the Rays' third inning. Jonathan Aranda leads off, left-handed hitter, and he takes a strike. Three strikeouts, two walks for Lewinder Avila. He's given up a couple of hits and one run, and he hit the very first batter of the game, Diaz, and that turned into what so far is their only run. Next pitch. And it misses away. One ball, one strike. Aranda with a bloop hit to left center back in the first inning. He was stranded at third base. Their first baseman, number two in their batting order. In the pitch, and the fastball is a called strike. Moran with hits in 11 of his last 13. Another Ray batter who's having a very good offensive year. 12 homers, 10 doubles, 51 RBIs. Here's the pitch. Swing and a slicer foul out of play down the left side. Game two of a four-game series, another night game tomorrow at 5:40 Kansas City time, and then a day game on Thursday that'll start in the morning Kansas City time, 11:10 a.m. Central time. Here's the 1-2 pitch, and it missed a little bit low. Two balls, two strikes. Infield shaded around to the right for left-handed hitting Aranda. And now the 2-2. And a swing and a miss, and he struck him out. Got him with a curve, and that's number four on the night for Avila. And it's the first time tonight he's retired the first batter in an inning. And that'll be Cedric Mullins. Left-handed batter. And he takes a pitch high. Mullins struck out in the first inning. ...31-year-old outfielder, longtime Oriole. Lofted in into third, and there's a ball that's fouled back by Mullins, who got to the big leagues with the Orioles at 18. Was with them all the way till last year. Finished the year up with the Mets in his first year as a Ray. One ball, one strike on left-handed hitting Cedric Mullins. 198 is his average, but he's been trending up. A buck 26 in March and April. 252 since the beginning of May. Now the pitch. And he checks and takes it inside. 2-1. Mullins batting third in the order. Junior Caminero is on deck for them. 2-1 from the belt. Now the pitch from Avila. Swing and a foul back and out of play. Pitches continue to pile up for Lewinder. He's about to throw his 55th of the night. Last night the Royals got seven from their starter Waka. Two balls, two strikes. Lewinder comes set, and now the pitch, and he misses low, and it's a full count. Royals have won four of their last five. Road has been tough for them this year, trying for a second straight road win on this trip, and there's ball four low to Cedric Mullins, walk number three on the night for Avila. A frustrating night, throwing a lot of pitches. He's been, for the most part, getting outs he's needed when he's needed them, but he's paid a high price with pitch count and lots of base runners. We come to you live from the IBEW Local 124 broadcast booth here at Tropicana Field, St. Petersburg, Florida. Royals lead it 2-1 here in the bottom of the third, and their cleanup hitter, Caminero, stands in right-handed batter, takes first pitch up and in. That's ball one. So four strikeouts, three walks, a couple of hits. Now the 1-0. Swing and a foul off on a pitch in on Caminero. He's hitting .311 at home, .245 on the road. So very good at home. You mentioned that they still have the best home record in baseball. The Rays do, even with their loss here last night. They're 26-11 in this yard. Ball and a strike on Caminero. Now a pickoff throw. Mullins has 12 steals. He dives back in as Caglione holds him over at first base. Royals put up two in the top of the first. The Rays one in the bottom of the first. It's 2-1 Royals in the bottom of the third. Now the runner taking a huge lead. And there's a wave and a miss and a good off-speed pitch from Avila, his curveball. And way out in front. Breaking down and away from the right-handed batter as Mullins was dancing off of first, trying to get in Lewinder's head. 1-2 now. Right-handed hitting Junior Caminero in the pitch. That breaking ball missed down and away. Caminero lays off. Two balls and two strikes. Mullins again takes his leadoff first. Now the 2-2. And a breaking ball misses away. Now it's a full count. Caminero's grounded into 13 double plays this year, tied for the league lead. Well, I would love to have a ground ball to an infielder right about now. And now pickoff throw. Mullins wasn't going anywhere. He dives back into first base. Full count, runner at first, one out here in the bottom of the third. Field shading way around to the left. Massey, the second baseman, just barely to the right of second base. Runner goes. Pitch is swung on and fouled back as Avila came with the fastball that time at 97. And we'll do it again as the pitches continue to pile up. He's at 62 here in the third inning. He needed 21 in the first, 23 in the second. Now he's approaching 20 in this frame. Let's see if Mullins is running here. Here he goes. Pitch is swung on and lined on a to the shortstop Tolbert. He's going to throw back to first base for a double play. Looked like he might have had a backhand pick, but he immediately said, "No, I caught it on the fly." Threw to Caglione for a 6-3 double play. So they send the runner, but the Royals turn a double play and they keep the Rays off the board. And we go to the fourth inning. Royals lead it 2-1.
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17: 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Jack Caglione, Tampa native, leads things off, takes a breaking ball down and away from left-hander Shane McClanahan. Caglione, a bomb of a home run to right, his 13th of the year in the first inning. Here's the next one. And it misses away. And it's 2-0 on Jack Caglione. Looks like at least early in this plate appearance, McClanahan's not anxious to throw him a strike, certainly not right down the middle or on the inner half. Here comes the 2-0 pitch. And that one bounces wide and in front of home plate, and it's 3-0.
24: That's about as far away from being a strike as possible, unless you're playing cricket.
17: Yeah.
24: And as for Cag's first time up, for that to be your first hit at your hometown ballpark, a homer off the D-ring catwalk, that's about as cool as it gets.
17: No question. 3-0. And the pitch to Caglione, and it's a fastball right down the middle, taken for a strike. Yeah, I mean, he grew up coming here as a fan, as a kid, and always dreamed of playing here. And didn't get hit last night, but he sure has tonight. Here's the next one. Swing and a miss at a fastball up. Now it's 3-2. After the pitcher McClanahan had fallen behind 3-0. Now it's a full count on Caglione.
24: I mean, you dream about playing at this ballpark,
17: right,
24: getting a hit at this ballpark, homering at this ballpark, but the pinnacle of that,
17: yeah,
24: is hitting a catwalk,
17: right,
24: at this ballpark.
17: No doubt. Now the 3-2 from the lefty. And it's called strike three. Got him looking at a fastball at 98. So after falling behind 3-0, McClanahan comes back to strike him out. And that is number three on the night for the Rays starter. And that'll bring Salvi to the plate. He struck out looking his first time up. Salvi, one of the few Royals hitters who's faced this guy. And the first pitch misses low. Salvi one out of eight against him.
24: Well, in order to have faced this guy, you'd have to have been in the league in 2023 or sooner.
17: Yeah. Here's the next pitch. Salvi jam. Pop fly, shallow center. In comes Mullins to make the catch for the out. Yeah, the Royals had a lot of new blood since the last time they saw this pitcher in 23. And so two up, two down. And the batter will be Carter Jensen, who's been on his own heater. 13-game hit streak, a career long for him. Tonight, 0 for 1 with a fly out to left field. Here's the pitch. And a breaking ball misses outside to Carter, who's DHing tonight. 365 during this 13-game hit streak. Seven doubles, three homers, 12 driven in. And the pitch on the way, and a fastball is a called strike.
24: You know, last time that Shane McClanahan pitched in the big leagues before this year, Carter Jensen was at the high A level in Quad Cities.
17: 1-0, now the lefty deals. And a breaking ball misses down and away. Carter's hitting 283 against left-handed pitching. Here's the 1-1 on the way. And a fastball misses a little bit low and outside. Three and one. So he falls behind Jensen. Nobody on, two down here in the top of the fourth. Royals lead it 2-1. A lefty delivers. And a swing and a pop foul back this direction. Look out, Jake. Where's it going?
24: That's above us.
17: Okay, above us.
24: In the empty upper deck. It's still closed off in the upper deck here. That's an area. I was talking to somebody today. They're still finalizing some of the repairs. Though the upper deck here has been closed for games at other points.
17: At times,
24: at times.
17: 3-2 pitch. Fastball outside, ball four. So Jensen draws a walk. First Royal to draw a walk tonight. A two-out walk. It'll bring Starling Marte to the plate.
24: I did go up there today, kind of accidentally. I took the elevator up one floor too high. And you get off and you're walking around the concourse a little bit. It's a ghost town up there, understandably. But there's a good amount of repair equipment and such at various points in the upper deck.
17: Starling is the right fielder tonight. He grounded a third his first time, and he takes ball one down and in.
24: Somewhat tragically, it was kind of reminiscent of the upper deck at the Coliseum in its later years.
17: Yeah. Well, they want to replace this place just like the A's are replacing, in effect, their old stadium, but in their case, by moving. The Rays certainly don't want to move out of the market. There's a pickoff throw to first, close but safe, Carter Jensen.
24: Now, he was leaning. He was leaning towards second.
17: Will they challenge? Apparently not. Oh, yeah. The thing that apparently saved him was the throw was high from McClanahan over to the first baseman, Aranda. So he had to bring it all the way down, reach you over his head and pull it down. And that's just that split second allowed Jensen to barely get back safely. Here's the next pitch. Inside on Marte, 2-0.
24: It was interesting watching Kevin Cash in the dugout. Each manager seems to have their own signal to have the game resume when they don't want to challenge. Q kind of sends his hand in motion a little bit. He circles his finger. Kevin Cash just flashes a thumbs up.
17: Yeah, here's the next one. Swing, fly ball, center field. Mullins going back, shy of the track in center field. He'll make the catch. And the Royals strand Jensen at first. We go to the bottom of the fourth inning. The Royals lead it 2-1.
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17: 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Four here in Tampa Bay through Thursday afternoon. And then this weekend, they're on the south side of Chicago to play the upstart White Sox for three before they come home next week for a couple of series. Richie Palacios, left-handed hitting second baseman, leads off the Rays fourth and looks at a strike from Lewinder Avila, who issued a one-out walk in the third inning, but a double play on a line-out. Started on a line-out to short, ended the inning, and so he only faced a minimum three batters in the third. There's a pitch high. One ball, one strike. Palacios grounded out to end the... actually caught stealing, ending the first inning. There's a fly ball left center. Thomas over toward the alley, calling off Meisner, the left fielder, to make the catch. Royal center fielder puts it away. Thomas for the out. Johnny DeLuca drew a four-pitch walk leading off the second inning. And then the next batter, the guy on deck now, Simpson, drew a walk. And the Rays were in business, it looked like, but they wound up not scoring in that second inning after back-to-back walks to start the frame. Right-handed batter, big swing and a miss. Strike one on Johnny DeLuca. 269 is average coming in. Here's the pitch. And a missed inside from Avila. His pitch count continues to climb. He is approaching 70 as he works here in the fourth inning. DeLuca, another former Dodger on this club. Here's the pitch. Swing and a pop up. Foul territory. Salvi can't find it. Kang come in and he can't get there. And it lands on the fair side of the line. And Kang's grabbed it and it's a base hit. So Kang's was coming in as fast as he could, but he couldn't get there. It was only about 10 feet beyond first base, but it landed in fair territory. And before it could turn foul, if it would have turned foul, Kang's grabbed it. And so it's a fair ball. And it's a infield hit. Salvi literally just could not find it in this new ceiling, the roof down here in Tampa Bay. If he could have found it, he would have caught it. It looks like fairly easily. So an unusual hit for DeLuca, and the batter is left-handed hitting Chandler Simpson, and he looks at a strike. The one on, one out. The Royals feel like it should be nobody on, two outs. You got one double play, unusual as it was tonight. Tough to get one with this guy batting. The pitch, swing and a ground at a third. Lofton has it, has to wait for somebody to cover second. It turns out it's Tolbert making the play, but he and the second baseman Massey collided as they got to second. So they get the out at second, but with the collision and the confusion there momentarily and miscommunication, there was no way they were going to get two. But Jake, it was quite a feat just to get one out on that play.
24: And they were going to have a tough time turning two anyway. Neither Tolbert nor Massey were really near the bag. They were both playing back. Tolbert might have been a little bit closer in that shift to the right side. But when Lofton fields the ball, naturally Massey is going to cover even though they're in the shift.
17: So the batter now is Taylor Walls. And he takes a pitch high.
24: Even though Massey is the natural cover man in that spot, because he's further away, we have seen at times when the Royals are in that ship, the shortstop cover. So just communication, miscommunication in both directions.
17: So one on, two down, the batter Walls batting left-handed. Now pickoff throw, and Simpson stole a base earlier. His 17th on the year, dives back into the base. He's a speedster, and Caglione holding him on, and all the Royals know that he may be running. Takes a fairly healthy lead. Walls flat out to center his first time up. Here's the pitch, and it's a fastball, and it's a called strike. Pitch count continues to climb, and now they're going to challenge the batter. Taylor Walls challenging that called strike. And we get
12: the pitch is a ball.
17: Vision on the scoreboard in right field, and it's overturned, so it's a ball. So it's 2-0. Two one Royals lead, bottom of the fourth. Here's the pitch. Off speed, misses away. Three and oh now the count. Walls has hits in eight of his last nine games. Not known for his offense, but that's going to be ball four. So on the second goes Simpson. And that is walk number four on the night for Avila. And the Royals bullpen is not working yet, but you got to think somebody will be working here pretty soon. That pitch count continues to climb for Avila. He's at 75 here in the fourth inning. Royals would love to see him get through at least five tonight. Right now he just wants to hold on to the lead, as Fiducia, the number nine hitter, their left-handed hitting catcher, stands in first and second, two down. Here's the pitch from Lewinder. Swing and a pop up. Can they find it? Salvi behind the plate having trouble finding it. Lofton can't find it. Neither can Avila. Drops fair and then rolls into foul territory, and it's a foul ball. As Simpson was charging all the way home in a touch home play, but that time they let the ball roll foul.
24: That is a lucky break with the spin that that ball had coming down and then kicking onto the turf.
17: Boy, Salvia, never seen Salvia have trouble picking up a baseball like he is here tonight from that spot. But again, it's a new ceiling. He's been coming here since 2011, but it's a new look. And Lofton had trouble finding it as well.
24: Well, even if Salvia had known where it was, because of where that ball actually fell, it's really more of a play for Lofton coming in from third anyway. And Avila was in there really just to provide some support, because it didn't seem like anyone knew where it was.
17: You know, the old ceiling was kind of dark, and this one is kind of intermittently white or off white, and then a little bit darker, kind of intermittently, with sort of fanning around the 360 ceiling, so you can see where it would be a challenge, especially for somebody who doesn't play here much. That'll have Fiducia back in the box now, and he'll swing and miss, and a good changeup down and away.
24: Well, the big difference is that you can see the sunlight through the roof now at Tropicana Field. So some of the panels are a lighter color, others are literally in a shadow. There are shadows on the roof and the underside of the roof here.
17: It'll make the day game Thursday particularly interesting. 0-2 now on their number nine hitter. First and second, two down. Here's the pitch, and it's way outside, and it's 1-2.
24: I was talking to John Rave and Cameron Meisner the other day. They were getting their first looks at this brighter roof, and they both said, yeah, we went out there and thought maybe initially we actually might need sunglasses in here for the first time.
17: First and second, two down. 1-2 on Fiducia. The pitch, and it's a breaking ball, and it misses low. Boy, a couple of pop-ups that had probably in any other ballpark get caught. One wound up being a hit, the other one wound up being a foul ball. The pitch, swing and a miss, and a good change. And he strikes out the number nine hitter, and he strands two more base runners. The Rays have stranded five through four. We go to the fifth. The Royals lead it 2-1.
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24: 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We go to the fifth. The Royals have a 2-1 lead over the Rays. Michael Massey leads off against Shane McClanahan. Lefty-lefty matchup. Fifth inning for McClanahan, who's thrown 49 pitches in the first four innings. The Royals have been aggressive. McClanahan kicks the right leg, first pitch. Massey shows bunt, pulls the bat back, and takes a curveball for a strike, and it's 0-1. Well, it was just a handful of years ago that Shane McClanahan was one of the premier aces of the sport. He started the All-Star game in 2022. The 0-1 pitch. Massey laces it right center field. It hangs up. DeLuca charges in, dives, can't make the grab. It's off the heel of his glove, rolls next to him. Massey scoots to second. He's in with a slide ahead of the throw. It's a double for Michael Massey. Runner in scoring position with nobody out. And Massey continues a strong calendar month going back to mid-May. There is a positive contribution. That's been Michael's mindset really for the better part of this season. Do one positive thing each game. One positive thing to help the team. First pitch now to Tyler Tolbert. He shows bunt, drops it down third base side. McClanahan picks it up, only play to first. He throws high and wide. It's into the Rays bullpen down the right field line. Massey's in to score. Tolbert around second. He's chugging to third. In with a dive safely ahead of the throw. The Royals increase their lead. It's 3-1 in the top of the fifth inning. That was a perfect sacrifice bunt from Tyler Tolbert, but McClanahan's throw was nowhere close to Jonathan Aranda. He didn't have a chance to bring it down at first. And so it's a three-base error. Massey scores. Runner on third, nobody out for Cameron Meisner.
17: Can I hear a "that's what speed do" from someone out there?
24: That's what speed do.
17: It's good to see him at third base.
24: First pitch to Cameron Meisner. And he takes low. That's ball one. Successful check swing for Meisner. And Tolbert is credited with his sacrifice. So it's a sacrifice bunt. And then the error by McClanahan. Here's the pitch. Meisner shows bunt, fouls it straight back into the netting, and it's 1-1.
17: You would not describe this as a clean baseball game, but the Royals will take it. They're up 3-1.
24: Back-to-back homers in the first inning. Now a leadoff double, a bunt, and a throwing error in the fifth inning. So the Royals have put up three against McClanahan, something that was tough to do not too long ago. The pitch, that's low, two balls and a strike. Now McClanahan was the Tampa Bay Rays opening day starter in 2022, was an All-Star that year, started the All-Star game at Dodger Stadium opposite Clayton Kershaw, and then he was sixth in Cy Young voting that year. The 2-1 pitch. Line foul, third base side out of play into the second level. 2-2 on Meisner. Then he was the Rays opening day starter again in 2023 and an all-star again. But that August needed Tommy John surgery. And in the midst of returning in time for 2025, he was going to be the opening day starter in 2025. He had a triceps injury in spring training, turned into a nerve issue that needed surgery, and he missed all of 2025 in addition to 2024. He delivers. And

0: Clanahan delivers. Fastball high, one ball, one strike. Clanahan is now 29 years old. He was born and raised in Baltimore, but his family moved down to Cape Coral, Florida, just before he started high school. Went to high school down in Florida. He delivers. Thomas takes low, 2-1. Then he went to the University of South Florida and wound up as the 31st overall pick in 2018. Big league debut came in 2020 in the postseason. The pitch. Thomas laces it to left field. It hangs up for Simpson. He makes the grab. Tolbert did not get a good read. He has to stay put at third. He went down the line on the crack of the bat, and then once he realized Simpson had a play, he had to dart back to third, and then it was too late. Two outs now in the top of the fifth inning. And it's up to Nick Lofton to get Tolbert home from third. Lofton homer back in the first inning. Deep down the left field line. First pitch to him. Fastball laced past shortstop into left center field, a base hit. Tolbert's in to score. Nick Lofton has his second RBI of the game. A two-out RBI single. The Royals now lead 4-1 in the top of the fifth inning.
1: Boy, that is picking up your teammate, isn't it?
0: No kidding. And that single by Nick and every Royals single this season earns a donation from Sun Life and the Kansas City Royals Foundation for Team Smile and their mission to improve the oral health of Kansas City youth. So now Jack Caglione bats for a third time tonight. McClanahan tosses to first. Lofton's back standing. Caglione hit a 435-foot home run that clanked off the D-ring catwalk above the right field seats. That was back in the first inning. Here's the pitch. Fastball laced high in the air, deep left center field. Mullins is back. He looks up. It's gone. Off the wall. It comes back in play. Home run signaled. Second one of the game for Jack Caglione. A two-run shot in front of family and friends. What a homecoming for Jack Caglione. He's hit the D-ring catwalk. Now he's gone oppo to left center. His second home run of the game. His ninth home run in the month of June. His 14th overall this season. First pitch to Salvador Perez. And he swings and clips a changeup straight back. It's 0-1. Jack Caglione is on everything right now. Here's the pitch. Salvi chops it toward third. Caminero fields glove side, shuffles and throws to first in time for the out. The inning is over. But the Royals do more damage against lefty Shane McClanahan. Three runs for the Royals in the top of the fifth. On three hits and a crucial error. The big blast from Jack Caglione. An opposite field, two-run shot. The Royals have a 6-1 lead. We go to the bottom of the fifth.
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1: 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It's now the bottom of the fifth inning at Tropicana Field. The Royals have a 6-1 lead over the Rays after putting up 4 runs in the top of the fifth. And so Lewinder Avila, who has struggled, grinded, yet allowed just 1 run tonight, is back on the mound for the bottom of the fifth, facing Yandy Diaz at the top of the Rays lineup. Here's the pitch. And there's a fastball in for a strike, and it's 0-1. Now, Avila has now thrown 81 pitches. He's issued 4 walks tonight, but none have come back to bite him. The pitch. Diaz lifts it, deep right field. Starling Marte angles.